wanna play? Fall in line, little boy. Cause you can't run away. There's nowhere to hide. There's nowhere to go. I've shattered the ceiling. There's blood on the floor. A fight to the finish. Or a kiss goodbye. Catch your last wish, baby. Cause you're gonna die.

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This is Steve Rao, the host of the Radio Naira Leaders and Legends podcast and show. Today, we want to wish our entire Indian American community a very happy and meaningful Independence Day. As we celebrate the historic day of August 15, 1947, we remember the extraordinary leaders and ordinary citizens who gave everything for freedom. The message of Mahatma Gandhi that courage, truth, nonviolence, and the power of people can change history continues to inspire the world. This year, we will deeply miss our dear Uncle Sharma. His warmth, wisdom, friendship, and love for the community will always be remembered. Celebrations like this remind us that our traditions are carried forward, not only through generations, but through the people who touched our lives. We pray for the Sharma family and our community and celebrate 100 years of life that this great man shared with all of us. Today, India is a nation on the rise, the world's largest democracy, one of the world's fastest growing major economies, and an increasingly important force in technology, innovation, science, and entrepreneurship. The story of modern India is one of remarkable transformation, opportunity, and ambition. And here in America, Indian Americans are an important part of that story. From entrepreneurs and physicians to engineers, educators, scientists, public servants, and community leaders, Indian Americans are helping strengthen our communities, our economy, and our nation. In North Carolina and across the United States, our community continues to demonstrate what is possible when hard work, education, opportunity, and service come together. The relationship between the United States and India has never been more important. Our two great democracies share a commitment to innovation, economic opportunity, security, and a better future for our children. The people-to-people connection between our nations is one of our greatest strengths. And here in North Carolina, we will do what we can to continue to strengthen strong relationships between North Carolina and India. So today, let us celebrate not only where India has come from, but where India is going, and the incredible role Indian Americans will continue to play in building bridges between our two great nations. Let us remember Gandhi's belief that we must be the change we wish to see in the world. Let us honor the sacrifices of those who fought for freedom. Let us celebrate the achievements of India and the contributions of Indian Americans. And most importantly, let us inspire the next generation to lead with courage, compassion, and purpose. Happy Indian Independence Day to each and every one of you. Jai Hind. Long live North Carolina. Long live the United States of America. And long live the Republic of India. Thank you for listening to Radio Naira and for listening to this message.

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2: Hello, everyone. I'm Arna, one of the hosts of Both and Beyond on Radio Naira. Welcome to another episode.
3: Welcome back. I'm Irene, hosting alongside my sister, Arna. We are super excited today because we're diving deep into a topic that pretty much rules our whole world right now and brought in a ton of questions after our last episode, which is digital money.
2: Yeah, we're spending this entire 30 minutes on how money went from paper in your pocket to tap to pay on cards and phones. Plus, how apps actually process cash behind the scenes, how kids spend differently now, and how our parents react to it all.
3: It really is a crazy shift. Just think about how much money has changed ever since we were little. Like, when we were in early elementary school, piggy banks and physical jars were, like, a huge deal. Like, I'm sure, like, almost everyone had one of those, like, really cute piggy banks. But anyways, now, almost everything is tap, scan, or send.
2: Yeah, like, when mom and dad were our age, if you didn't have actual cash on you, you literally couldn't buy anything. You'd have to count out exact change at the register, hold up the whole line behind you, and deal with heavy coins rattling around in your backpack all day.
3: Right? But before we get into the tech side, we have to replay the legendary story from last episode that proves why cash can be a total nightmare. Arna, tell them about the wind situation thing.
2: Okay, so a few years ago, Arini and I were like outside selling Girl Scout cookies in our neighborhood. I was holding the cash pouch, right? And I had this $20 bill in my hand. Out of nowhere, this crazy gust of wind literally snapped the bill right out of my fingers and sent it flying down the driveway like a kite.
3: Yep, the bill was tumbling down the street, and Arna was, like, straight up sprinting after it.
2: The neighbors probably thought I was fighting an invisible ghost down the street.
3: Yeah, but luckily, this teen who was playing basketball

0: down the street saw it. He ran across his yard and brought it back to us. But, you know, if that $20 had been paid through Apple Pay, PayPal, or a QR code, a gust of wind wouldn't have blown it away, you know?
1: Yeah, exactly. Like, digital money can't fly away in a storm. You can't accidentally drop it in a puddle, and nobody has to chase it down the street. But swapping cash for card or phone taps isn't just about convenience. It's changed how stores work, how banks stop thieves, and how kids manage their money.
0: Yeah, it totally changed how we trade stuff. When physical cash isn't needed, you can buy or send things to anyone, anywhere, in a split second.
1: Yes, completely. Okay, you don't even have to wait for a bank building to open on Monday morning anymore. It's just 24/7 instant access, right on a screen.
0: Yep. Plus, today, later in our episode, we're trying out a brand new game on the show. 20 Questions, Digital Money Edition.
1: Yes! We're putting our guessing skills to the test live on air. So stick around, because today is all about the tech, the safety, and the story of digital money.
0: Okay, so let's start with the big picture. What actually happens when you tap a card or phone at a store counter and send money through an app?
1: Oh, to most people, it looks like magic. You tap your card against the little black leader, card reader at a Starbucks, and it goes beep. A green check mark pops up, and boom, you've got your drink. Since I don't have a phone, I just use my debit card. And for Irene, she just uses her phone.
0: Yep, and I also use my debit card too. But earlier, money was a physical object, like gold coins, silver pieces, or paper cash printed by the government. And it still is, but digital money is more used now. But anyways, you would like hand the paper to a store clerk and they would just keep it in a register drawer. Simple.
1: Yeah, but digital money isn't like something you can drop on the floor or accidentally run through the washing machine in your jeans pocket. It's basically just numbers on computer screens. When someone sends us money, or a friend pays me back for like Starbucks on Apple Pay, Venmo, or Zelle, no real cash is moving through the air. A computer server just somewhere just subtracts numbers from one account and adds them to the other.
0: Yep. And think about how fast that happens. When you tap your card or phone, it sends the digital signal to the register. That register sends the info over the internet to the store's bank, which checks with your bank to make sure you actually have the money. And then it double checks if it's really you and approves it. And all that in less than half a second.
1: Yeah, seriously. 500 milliseconds. In the time it takes you to blink once, your payment just talked to like 3 different bank servers across the country.
0: Yeah, it's like actually really cool how it works. Instead of sending your actual debit card number over the air, contactless systems create a fake temporary code that only works for that one singular purchase.
1: Mm-hmm. So even if someone tried to hack the Wi-Fi at the Starbucks, for example, I keep saying Starbucks, but Starbucks. All they'd steal is a random code that expires 2 seconds later and is totally useless. They can't steal your real card numbers or gain access to your account at all.
0: Yup. And remember what we talked about in episode 3 about smart security tools? Every time you pay, smart computer programs are checking in the background to make sure no one stole your account.
1: Mm-hmm. Exactly. Like, if you live in Raleigh, and suddenly, your account tries to buy a $10,000 watch in London at 2:36 a.m., the bank flags it instantly and blocks it before your money gets taken.
0: Exactly. The bank's security system learns your normal habits, like where you shop, what time you buy stuff, and how much you actually, usually spend. If something looks totally weird, it pauses the payment just to be safe.
1: That's why my friend's card got declined when she tried to order late-night concert tickets on her laptop. Her bank basically just, thought, nope, she's usually asleep by 10 p.m. This seems off.
0: Yup. But let's bring this home to our family. So how do Indian parents feel about using digital money instead of cash? Because honestly, that's like a whole topic on its own.
1: Oh my gosh. Indian parents and money. That's like literally peak culture. But now people started using mobile payment gateways. Like in India, they use UPI and Google Pay.
0: Exactly, and it's so much easier. So instead of taking out all that money from your like purse or pouch or whatever, and like if you're like in India and you're like going through all the stores there, you just get your phone out or like your card and tap it and boom. Like literally, it's so fast. But anyways, like honestly, a lot of like Desi parents today are super tech forward and have embraced like digital payments almost instantly. Our dad was literally the first one in our house to set up the contactless pay and link all of our accounts.
1: Yeah, he loves finding new digital tools, tracking financial analytics, and transferring money in 2 seconds. Bro literally gets excited when a new payment feature drops. They completely skipped over paper checks and jumped straight into full automation.
0: Yep. Okay. All right, now it's time for our new game segment.
1: Welcome to 20 Questions, Digital Money Edition.
0: Okay, so here are the rules. One of us will think of a secret digital money word, tool, or app, and the other person gets up to 20 yes or no questions to guess what it is.
1: Okay, I'm going first. I already have my secret word locked in. Rainy, start guessing.
0: Okay. Question one. Is this something, like, physical you can see with your eyes?
1: Yeah. Great start.
0: Okay. Is it, like, a gadget or, like, a card reader or register or something?
1: Nope.
0: Okay. So, it's, like, not a device. Is it printed on paper or shown on a screen for you to scan?
1: Ooh, yeah. Yes, it is.
0: Is it made of a square grid black and white blocks?
1: Yes.
0: Is it a QR code?
1: Bro, 5 questions. Are you serious? Yes, it's a QR code.
0: Yes. 5 questions. You gave me visible, not a device, camera scannable, black and white grid. And there's only one answer that makes sense, Arna.
1: That was way too fast. You didn't even let me enjoy my secret word. You literally read my mind through the microphone. Okay, fine. My turn to guess. Lock in your word.
0: Locked in. I promise I didn't cheat. Go ahead, Arna.
1: All right. Question one. Is it a physical object I can touch?
0: Nope, it's completely digital.
1: Okay. I see, digital. Question two, isn't it an app on a device?
0: Yeah.
1: Okay, is it a game?
0: No.
1: Wait, are we on question four?
0: Yeah.
1: Okay, question four, is it used for handling or moving money?
0: Yeah, you're getting warmer.
1: All right. Question five, is it an app for regular people or not like bank workers?
0: Yeah.
1: Okay, I think I know what this might be, but I need to make sure. Question six. Is the main point to send money back and forth with friends and family?
0: Yeah.
1: Oh my gosh, okay. Is it famous for having a public feed where people leave funny notes and emojis when they pay each other?
0: Yeah, you're super close.
1: Okay. Question eight. Is it Venmo?
0: Boom. Yep. It was Venmo. 8 questions. Good job.
1: Yes. 8 questions. See, Venmo is literally how everyone splits pizza, pays back restaurant money, or sends cash for group projects.
0: Exactly. Like, money apps changed how we pay each other back. It used to be like, oh, I'll pay you back like $3 and I get cash. And then everyone forgets about it for like 6 months. But now, you just send a quick request on a device with a silly emoji.
1: Removes all that awkwardness of having to ask people for cash in person. Sorry, person. You just drop a food emoji, hit send, and boom, it's settled. So, okay. Apps and digital wallets are super fast, but let's talk about the tricky side of digital money. Because when money comes invisible, it's really easy to lose track of it.
0: Yeah, totally. Experts call this like the pain of pain. When you hand over a real $20 bill to buy something, you feel it. You see the cash leave your hand and see your wallet get empty right in front of you.
1: Ooh, the pain of paying. That's actually kind of catchy because it sounds like pain and paying are like the same word. But anyways, if experts call that, maybe it's because when you pay digitally or online, you don't feel that at all. You just like tap a card, hear a nice little ding, and you walk away with your drink. It almost feels like spending video game coins instead of real dollars. You don't really realize you spent actual money until you check your bank account statement later.
0: Yep, and that's why little purchases add up so fast. Like a $4 snack here, a $3 clip there, a $6 boba on Tuesday. Like, it feels like nothing at the time. Plus, like, things like the free trial, like, subscriptions that automatically start charging your card after 7 days. At the end of the month, you look up and realize you spent, like, $150 without ever opening a real cash wallet.
1: I agree. That's why when I started managing my money, I had to set up a real plan on the laptop, so I didn't spend it all on random stuff online.
0: Okay, tell everyone how you organized your money, Arna.
1: Okay. So, when people pay me digitally, it's super easy for it to just sit there and get it spent on random online shopping carts. So, Dan and I made a simple rule for whenever money comes into my account. 50% goes straight into savings that I don't touch. 30% goes towards school and like other stuff like that. And 20% is like my fun money for like hanging out with friends and like getting good stuff.
0: That's actually a really smart setup. You kind of like built a way to keep track of invisible money basically before it disappears.
1: Mm-hmm. Exactly. But let me ask you about digital safety, Arini. If our money is all online, what keeps scammers from trying to steal it?
0: And that's like really the main thing everyone needs to watch out for. The three big things that kids and teens run into are like fake texts and emails, like phishing. So messages claiming to be from Apple, PayPal, or your bank saying, "Your account is locked. Click here to fix it." If you type in your info into their fake link, they get your login. Okay, next, public Wi-Fi. Logging into money accounts while connected to free open Wi-Fi at parks or airports where hackers might be watching the network traffic. And then the next one, using the same password everywhere. So if you use the same password like every single app you like use, like for your money apps, your game accounts, your social media, I don't know. If one random game site gets leaked, hackers try that same password everywhere else.
1: Mm-hmm. So the main rules for keeping your digital money safe are turn on the two-factor authentication, use strong passcodes, and never ever click random links sent in text messages or emails.
0: Precisely. Treat your account passwords with the same exact level of caution that you would give to the physical keys of a real house or bank vault.
1: Okay, so we've covered physical cash, bank servers, security, and budgeting apps, but we have to dive in to a whole new side of digital money that affects teens, creators, and online shoppers every single day. Subscription traps, online small businesses, and how e-commerce actually works.
0: Oh, of course. Whether you're running a small business or just buying stuff online, digital platforms have completely transformed how we buy and sell things. You don't even need a physical, like, cash register or even a real storefront anymore.
1: Yeah, of course. When I was selling Girl Scout cookies at a local grocery store in our booth with my troop, almost no one wanted to pay with paper cash. People would walk up to the table and ask, "Do you have Tap to Pay? Can I tap my card or my phone?" It was a good thing Girl Scouts changed their system that year to allow online payments.
0: Mm-hmm. Yeah, I totally agree. That's such a massive game changer for, like, teen creators. Earlier, starting a business meant renting physical store space, buying expensive register machines, and setting up complicated accounts. And it still is. Like, if you want a physical, like, business, you can do that with, like, a real store and everything. But you also have the option to make a whole online store. But anyways, now there's payment tools like Square, Stripe, or digital invoice apps that let anyone accept payments in just seconds.
1: Mm-hmm. Like, it lowers the bar for starting a business so much. But behind all that digital shopping convenience, there's also a sneaky side to online shopping that tricks people into spending way more money than they planned to.
0: You mean subscription traps?
1: Yes, subscription traps. Tell everyone about those free trials that ask for card details up front.
0: Oh, those are the ultimate budget killers. An app or, like, streaming service advertises, try free for 7 days. And you sign up thinking, oh, it's totally free. But to activate it, you have to type in your card info. And they honestly rely on the fact that your brain will completely forget about it after, like, 7 days.
1: And then on day 8, just like that, boom, you hear an email. You're not here. You get an email notification saying $49.99 was automatically deducted from your account. And half the time, canceling the subscription feels like trying to solve an impossible escape room.
0: That's literally by design. Tech companies use what behavioral researchers call dark patterns. They make the subscribe and one click button giant, bright, and colorful, but they hide the cancel subscription button in tiny gray text buried three menus behind, like, the inside your account settings.
1: It's literally so annoying.
0: And that's why a super useful rule for managing digital money is setting a calendar reminder on your device for day 5 whenever you start a 7-day free trial. Or canceling the auto renew feature the exact minute after you sign up for the trial.
1: That's a lifesaver hack, honestly. But let's also talk about where digital money is heading in the future. Because technology is moving so fast. By the time we're out of high school and college, how are people going to pay for stuff?
0: Money is going to become even more invisible, automated, and integrated into technology. We're heading towards, like, major developments like biometric and invisible checkout, so you won't even need to pull out a phone or card. Honestly, I feel like you're probably just going to, like, walk into a store, scan your palm or facial profile, pick up your items, and walk right out. Mm-hmm. And then sensors will, like, automatically calculate your cart and deduct the money from your account instantly. And then, yeah.
1: There's, like, AI financial co-pilots. Smart AI assistants might be, like, living on your device that, like, monitor your financial health in real time. Maybe if, like, you're about to buy a $7 boba on Thursday, your AI assistant will notify you. Hey, Arna, you've spent 85% of your fund budget this week. If you skip this boba, you'll have enough saved for that concert ticket on Saturday. So, money is going to get even faster, smarter, and more invisible than it already is right now.
0: Exactly. Which means building strong financial habits, learning cybersecurity, and understanding how digital spending works is going to be one of the most important life skills for an entire generation.
1: Okay, hold on. Because we cannot wrap up this episode without talking about the biggest force targeting our bank accounts. Every single time someone opens their computer or phone, social media algorithm, influencer shopping culture, and the insane psychological tricks used to make us buy stuff online.
0: Oh, absolutely, Arna. This is where computer science, data tracking, and psychology based on your behavior collide. People think they're just scrolling through, like, funny clips, aesthetic room tours, or get ready with me videos on TikTok, Instagram, or YouTube Shorts. But underneath, those apps are running advanced recommendation algorithms and engines designed specifically to study your behavior and trigger impulse purchases.
1: OMG, it's, like, scary how accurate it is. Like, When we are watching TV, it suddenly gives ads in between related to the movie or video.
0: Well, in a technical sense, it really is reading your behavioral, like, signals. Modern algorithms don't just track what you like on. They measure your watch time down to the millisecond.
1: Mm-hmm. But, like, does that mean if just, like, watching something tells the TV, hey, Arna's interested in these shoes. Show her 50 more ads for them right now.
0: Exactly. And that's called a real-time behavioral feedback loop. The algorithm builds a digital profile of your interests, your mood, your hobbies, and even what time of the night you're most likely to make an impulsive decision. Machine learning models analyze millions of data points from people just like you, predicting with terrifying precision what product is most likely to make you click buy now when you're tired at like 11:30 p.m. Like, oh my gosh, anytime we watch TV or like YouTube, we start getting ads that look exactly like the videos we're watching, and it's really scary.
1: Mm-hmm. Bro, 11:30 p.m. browsing is the ultimate danger zone. It's kind of scary. Like, anytime, like, that's when your brain is exhausted, your willpower is down to zero, and suddenly, a $20 sunset lamp or a viral water bottle seems like a life-changing purchase that you need to survive. And let's talk about TikTok made me buy it, or Amazon finds you didn't know you needed. That trend has literally generated billions of dollars in sales. Why is whole culture so addictive to watch?
0: Because it taps directly into relationships and peer pressure. When you watch a content creator that you like sitting in their bedroom, talking casually into the camera like a close friend, your brain processes them as a trusted peer rather than a salesperson.
1: Mm-hmm. Like, what? Like, yes. They're literally like, oh my gosh, I'm obsessed with this lip gloss. It changed my entire life. Link in my bio. And you're sitting there thinking, well, she seems super genuine and her style's cute too, so like, I need it.
0: Yeah, but what most viewers don't realize is the complex economic engine happening behind that 15-second clip. Most viral product videos use affiliate marketing links, paid brand sponsorships, or free PR gifting packages.
1: Mm-hmm. Explain how affiliate links work, Arini, because a lot of people see link in bio and don't know what that actually means for the creator's wallet.
0: So when a creator posts an affiliate link or an Amazon like storefront link, every single time a follower clicks on that link and buys a product or even buys anything else on that site within 24 hours, the creator gets a percentage cut of that sale.
1: Mm-hmm. That's how trends spread so fast. So when they say low-key, I'm obsessed with this, they might just be obsessed with the 10% commission check they get every time 5,000 teens click that link.
0: Yup, exactly. There's a financial incentive tied to making you feel like you're missing out if you don't own that product. And when hundreds of creators post that exact same viral item in the same week, your brain starts thinking, everyone has this item, so if I don't buy it, I'm falling behind.
1: Mm-hmm. 1 month, everyone is buying pastel aesthetic test setups. The next month, it's a specific water bottle. The next month, it's a specific skincare serum. It's like, it's making you feel like your perfectly good stuff is suddenly outdated just because it isn't trending on a screen anymore.
0: And that makes you feel like you're outdated, which is driven by social media. It creates a cycle where you feel constant pressure to upgrade your lifestyle just to match a 15-second video clip.
1: Mm-hmm. But it's not just like physical products that like clothes or skincare. What about those influencers? Financial influencers on Instagram or TikTok who post videos flexing crazy sports cars, designer clothes, and stacked piles of cash saying, I made $50,000 this week trading crypto, options, drop shipping, click the link in my bio to buy my $500 course and get rich like me.
0: Oh my gosh. Finfluencer hype culture is one of the most dangerous digital money traps on the internet right now. We have to talk about this because so many teens and young adults get lured into total financial scams by those videos.
1: Mm-hmm. They show a video walking around like a luxury mansion in Miami or driving a rented Lamborghini, talking real fast with hype music in the background, making it sound like regular school or jobs are for, like, losers or something, and that you can be a millionaire overnight if you just invest in their secret method.
0: Yeah. Let's expose the math and reality behind the fake online flexing videos. So, let's just break down the illusion. First, 95% of those luxury mansions and supercars and finfluencer videos are literally rented for an afternoon for a video shoot. Anyone can rent an Airbnb mansion in Miami for $300 an hour or rent a luxury car for a quick photo shoot to look rich. Second, if someone actually found a secret risk-free formula to make $50,000 every week doing nothing, why would they spend hours begging teenagers on social media to buy a course for that much? Like, they wouldn't. But their course is their actual business. They get rich by selling fake promises to desperate people, not from the actual trading or method they preach.
1: Whoa, say that again? The course is the actual business. That is mind-blowing. They're not rich from trading crypto or dropshipping. They're rich because 10,000 people pay them $50 for a useless PDF document that gives generic advice you could find on Google for free.
0: Exactly. It's like a modern digital version of a snake oil, like, salesman. And when it comes to speculative digital assets like meme coins, high-risk trading apps, or hype crypto tokens, finfluencers often participate in pump and dump schemes.
1: What? That's like, okay. Wait, what's a pump and dump? Break down what a pump and dump scheme is in plain language.
0: Okay. So, here's how a pump and dump works. A scammer or influencer quietly buys a huge amount of, like, worthless, like, random digital tokens or coins when it costs, like, $0.0001 dollars. Then, they post hype videos all over social media saying, "This coin is going to the moon! Buy now before it's too late!" Then, thousands of young followers see the video, panic buy the coin using money apps, which drives the price up super high, and that's the pump. And once the price reaches its peak, the influencer secretly sells all of their coins at top dollar, taking millions in profit, and that's the dump. Then, the coin's value instantly crashes to zero, and all their young followers lose every single penny they put in.
1: That's literally financial highway robbery. And because digital coins and trading apps aren't regulated like traditional national banks, those scammers often get away with it with no consequences, while regular teens lose their real savings.
0: And that's why, like, real financial wisdom is never fast or hype-driven. Real wealth building is, like, slow, patient, and consistent. It's about saving, understanding interest, and investing and building real-world skills, not chasing get-rich-quick internet trends.
1: Real facts. If an internet video makes money sound as fast as ordering a pizza, run in the opposite direction.
0: And that brings us to the end of today's episode. Time for the closing take. One sentence each. No agreeing. Arna, you go first.
1: Okay. So, my closing take is, wait, I have to think. Digital money makes paying for stuff super fast and easy, but staying smart with money, with, like, your money, still takes real practice.
0: Okay. My closing take is gonna be, probably, like, as money moves onto screens, learning how online safety and digital accounts work is just as important as learning how to save.
1: Great closing takes today. Thank you guys so much for listening to episode 4 of Both and Beyond on Radio Naira.
0: 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How did you do on 20 questions? And send in your questions for the next episode.
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0: I'm Arini.
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This is Steve Rao, the host of the Radio Naira Leaders and Legends podcast and show. Today, we want to wish our entire Indian American community a very happy and meaningful Independence Day. As we celebrate the historic day of August 15, 1947, we remember the extraordinary leaders and ordinary citizens who gave everything for freedom. The message of Mahatma Gandhi that courage, truth, nonviolence, and the power of people can change history continues to inspire the world. This year, we will deeply miss our dear Uncle Sharma. His warmth, wisdom, friendship,

and love for the community will always be remembered. Celebrations like this remind us that our traditions are carried forward, not only through generations, but through the people who touched our lives. We pray for the Sharmer family and our community and celebrate 100 years of life that this great man shared with all of us. Today, India is a nation on the rise, the world's largest democracy, one of the world's fastest growing major economies, and an increasingly important force in technology, innovation, science, and entrepreneurship. The story of modern India is one of remarkable transformation, opportunity, and ambition. And here in America, Indian Americans are an important part of that story. From entrepreneurs and physicians to engineers, educators, scientists, public servants, and community leaders, Indian Americans are helping strengthen our communities, our economy, and our nation. In North Carolina and across the United States, our community continues to demonstrate what is possible when hard work, education, opportunity, and service come together. The relationship between the United States and India has never been more important. Our two great democracies share a commitment to innovation, economic opportunity, security, and a better future for our children. The people-to-people connection between our nations is one of our greatest strengths. And here in North Carolina, we will do what we can to continue to strengthen strong relationships between North Carolina and India. So today, let us celebrate not only where India has come from, but where India is going, and the incredible role Indian Americans will continue to play in building bridges between our two great nations. Let us remember Gandhi's belief that we must be the change we wish to see in the world. Let us honor the sacrifices of those who fought for freedom. Let us celebrate the achievements of India and the contributions of Indian Americans. And most importantly, let us inspire the next generation to lead with courage, compassion, and purpose. Happy Indian Independence Day to each and every one of you. Jai Hind. Long live North Carolina. Long live the United States of America. And long live the Republic of India. Thank you for listening to Radio Naira, and for listening to this message.

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Naira se main hu aapki apni Monica aur aap sun rahe hain Trying to Tunes and Talk. 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My like it too.

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There's nowhere to hide. There's nowhere to go. I've shattered the ceiling. There's blood on the floor. A fight to the finish. Or a kiss goodbye. Get your last wish, baby. Cause you're gonna die.

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This is Steve Rao, the host of the Radio Naira Leaders and Legends podcast and show. Today, we want to wish our entire Indian American community a very happy and meaningful Independence Day. As we celebrate the historic day of August 15, 1947, we remember the extraordinary leaders and ordinary citizens who gave everything for freedom. The message of Mahatma Gandhi that courage, truth, nonviolence, and the power of people can change history continues to inspire the world. This year, we will deeply miss our dear Uncle Sharma. His warmth, wisdom, friendship, and love for the community will always be remembered. Celebrations like this remind us that our traditions are carried forward, not only through generations, but through the people who touched our lives. We pray for the Sharma family and our community and celebrate 100 years of life that this great man shared with all of us. Today, India is a nation on the rise, the world's largest democracy,

one of the world's fastest growing major economies, and an increasingly important force in technology, innovation, science, and entrepreneurship. The story of modern India is one of remarkable transformation, opportunity, and ambition. And here in America, Indian Americans are an important part of that story. From entrepreneurs and physicians to engineers, educators, scientists, public servants, and community leaders, Indian Americans are helping strengthen our communities, our economy, and our nation. In North Carolina and across the United States, our community continues to demonstrate what is possible when hard work, education, opportunity, and service come together. The relationship between the United States and India has never been more important. Our two great democracies share a commitment to innovation, economic opportunity, security, and a better future for our children. The people-to-people connection between our nations is one of our greatest strengths. And here in North Carolina, we will do what we can to continue to strengthen strong relationships between North Carolina and India. So today, let us celebrate not only where India has come from, but where India is going, and the incredible role Indian Americans will continue to play in building bridges between our two great nations. Let us remember Gandhi's belief that we must be the change we wish to see in the world. Let us honor the sacrifices of those who fought for freedom. Let us celebrate the achievements of India and the contributions of Indian Americans. And most importantly, let us inspire the next generation to lead with courage, compassion, and purpose. Happy Indian Independence Day to each and every one of you. Jai Hind. Long live North Carolina. Long live the United States of America. And long live the Republic of India. Thank you for listening to Radio Naira and for listening to this message.

Firstly, a very happy Independence Day. This is Bollywood Bliss with me, Bharti, on your tune frequency, Naira. And what is the thing that you can do for your country because you love it? Airlift and Peepaw director Rajakrishna Menon explains how patriotism is a political and about contribution, not jingoism. Filmmaker Rajakrishna Menon believes patriotism should be understood through actions that benefit the country. He does not associate it with aggressive nationalism or political positions. For him, genuine patriotism involves the effort to contribute to society. Rajakrishna Menon has explored themes of courage, sacrifice and national responsibility through films such as Airlift and Peepaw. Speaking with the Midday about his personal understanding of the term, the filmmaker said patriotism comes from doing something good. Well, you enjoy all the upcoming songs and we'll continue the story soon. Stay tuned.

0: tune your tune frequency Naira, and we are talking about what is that thing you can do for your country because you love it from the perspective of Raja Krishna Menon, who made films like Airlift and Peepa. And you know, Airlift focused on the evacuation of the Indian from Kuwait during the 1919 Iraq invasion. The film presented a large-scale humanitarian crisis through the experience of people caught in a dangerous situation. And Peepa, meanwhile, was set during the 1971 Indian-Pakistan War. The film starred Ishan Khattar and explored the events surrounding India's involvement in the conflict. The two films deal with different historical situations, however, both allowed Raja Krishna Menon to examine how ordinary people respond when circumstances became extraordinary. The filmmaker's approach was not limited to celebrating military victories. He wanted audiences to understand the human circumstances that led people towards difficult decisions. This was the story about the film Airlift, which was highly patriotic, and we have another film of him called Peepa, and we'll know about that after a few amazing songs.
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This is Bollywood Bliss with me, Bharti, on your tune frequency, Naira. And we are knowing, like, what is that one thing you can do for your country because you loved it from the perspective of the director, Rajakrishnamenon. And you know, while discussing Peepa, Rajakrishnamenon explained why he wanted the film to establish the background to the conflict. According to him, the humanitarian crisis in East Pakistan was an important part of understanding India's intervention. He said, there was a genocide going on. People were being killed. The filmmaker also avoided portraying the soldiers as invincible figure. Instead, he wanted them to appear as ordinary individuals who are pushed into extraordinary situations. Rajakrishnamenon believes that war inevitability carries a tremendous human cost. He said, nobody wants to go too far, really. The loss is so tremendous, in a conversation with Midday. And we'll figure out how patriotism is different from jingoism after a few amazing songs only on Naira.

0: Blessed with me, Bharti, on your tune frequency, Naira. And today on the Independence Day special show, we are knowing the difference between patriotism and jingoism through the perspective of the film director Radhakrishna Menon. You know, he also stressed the distinction between patriotism and jingoism. His films aim to present love for the country without turning their sentiments into hostility towards another nation. He said, jingoism is we went and destroyed these people. From patriotism is about what we have done for us. For the filmmaker, patriotism is therefore connected to responsibility rather than domination. His approach focuses on reason behind an individual's action and the circumstances that demand courage. This perspective also influenced how he presented the soldier in Pipa. The action was shown within large and human consequences of the conflict. And the filmmaker also believed patriotism exists outside political affiliations. He argued that people can demonstrate their love from country through every contribution. Patriotism is apolitical. This is what exactly he said. Patriotism is apolitical. It's your love for your country. You could be about a person who builds a dam or someone who helps children to go school. What is that thing you can do for your country because you love it? And Radhakrishna Menon's filmography shows his interest in story involving individuals caught in challenging circumstances. Airlift examined a civilian evacuation while Pipa explored a major historical conflict through the experiences of its characters. So, do all the good things for your nation you can, you know. And now enjoy all the upcoming
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0: Anupam Kher extends Independence Day wishes, says, India and I have grown up together. This is Bollywood Bliss with me, Bharti, on your tune frequency, Naira. And today is Independence Day special show. You know, actor Anupam Kher extended Independence Day wishes to the nation, reflecting on India's journey since Independence Day and his own life growing up in the country. In a self-recorded Instagram video, Anupam said he was only 8 years younger than my country, noting that India was liberated on August 15, 1947, while he was born in 1950. He said, India was liberated on August 15, 1947 and I was born in 1995. In this sense, India and I have grown up together. Anupam recalled hearing stories of India's independence struggle from his father and grandfather during his childhood. He said, August 15 is not merely a date on the calendar for him, but a memory of those who struggle, pain and sacrifice made it possible for him to be born in a free country. Reflecting on his emotional response to national symbols, the actor said seeing the Indian flag waving and hearing the national anthem evoked strong feeling in him. He said the tricolor represents his childhood, parents, ancestral stories, the country's struggle and his own journey. Anupam also reflected on how younger Indian experiences freedom differently. Today's youth is born in free India. They have not seen slavery. That is why the way to feel their freedom can be different from ours, and this is very natural, he said. Totally agreeing to him, you know. Well, stay tuned for more filmy stories like this.
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Independence Day. Actors on the India, they are proud to call home. This is Bollywood Bliss with me, Bharti, on your tune frequency, Naira. And as India marks its 80th Independence Day, actor reflects on the country that makes them proud and the little things that make them unmistakably Indian. Firstly, Danish Pandor, who cast in the films like Dhurandhar and Chhaava. He said, "What makes me proud is the confidence with which India is making a place in the world today. Finding a place in the world today, we are vocal, we are ambitious, and we are no longer afraid to dream big. I won't deny the fact that we have our challenges, but we are not waiting for someone else to define us. We are what we are. We are creating our own identity. And what's make you, Desi?" He said, "I think the most Indian thing about me is the ability to adapt. I believe that we Indians can fit in anywhere, almost everywhere, without losing who we are. I can travel around the world, just be a vagabond, wander around, but you give me ghar ka khana, dal, a little bit of achar, and my family gatherings and everything, I am sorted. I'm home. That's what it is. I might probably complain sometimes about India, but I won't let anyone else do it." Just like this, you know. Well, stay tuned for more and we will know aur bhi actors ki kahani ki kaise wo apne India ko apna ghar mante hain. Stay tuned.

Well, we are knowing the stories of the actors who feel India is their home. This is Bollywood Bliss with me, Bharti, on your tune frequency, Naira. And today is 80th Independence Day. And on this special show, let's know what Harleen Sethi said, who got casted in the film like Broken But Beautiful. She said, "We are becoming a country where people are increasingly finding the courage to stand up for themselves and for what they believe is right. You see, in students' protest, in young people questioning authority instead of blindly accepting it, and officers like Tukaram Munde who have shown that integrity and the courage to do your job fearlessly can still mean something. You see it in ordinary Indians who are no longer afraid to ask questions, demand accountability and speak their minds. And then there are these quieter shifts that I find equally beautiful. Like the fact that statistically more girls than boys have been adopted this year. For me, that says something about how our ideas of film, family, gender and what a child's future should look like changing. There's a growing relentless in us as a refusal to simply accept things because they have always been that way. And let's know what's make her desi." She said, "I think the most Indian thing about me is how closely I hold both tradition and individuality at the same time. I care about aesthetics, art, cinema, travel and having my own voice. Yet there's this very Indian emotional grammar underneath it all. Family matters, relationships matter, ritual matters, home matters. I'll ask about Vastu and plants, celebrate Bappa and Devi Ma. Be curious about Indian history and stories and in the same breath questions conventions. And I love my Bollywood, our films, dance and music and absolute desi girl with tumkas." Stay tuned for more stories like this, like how actors feel desi enough to be called proper Indian. Stay

And you are listening Independence Day special show where we are knowing about the actors who feel very much Desi. Let's know how Falak Nas feels Desi, who got casted in shows like Big Boss, Devo Ke Dev, Mahadev. She said, "One thing that makes me immensely proud to be Indian is seeing the way our athletes are representing India on the global stage. Whether it's cricket, badminton, wrestling, shooting, athletics or any other sport, the talent and determination coming out of India today is incredible. Every time an Indian player steps onto an international stage and gives their everything for the country, it gives me a huge sense of pride. That is one of the most beautiful things about India today. We have so many incredibly talented sportspersons from different backgrounds and different parts of the country who are showing the world what India is capable of. And what makes her Desi?" She said, "The most Indian thing about me is probably that I cannot remain silent when I see something wrong happening around me. I have a very strong sense of right and wrong, and when I see injustice or something that I feel is unfair, I feel compelled to speak up and take a stand. For me, loving your country doesn't mean blindly agreeing with everything that happens in it. I think loving your country also means caring enough to question, to speak up and to want better for it. That instinct to stand up for what I believe is right, I think that is probably the most Indian thing about me." Stay tuned for more stories like this. I'll be back only at night.

This is Bollywood Bliss with Nee Bharti, and we are celebrating Indian Independence Day by knowing some actors' desi moments. And let's know what Anand Joshi has to say, who got casted in the films like 12th Fail, Mamla Legal Hai. He said, "I'm proud of the fact that we have the largest active young population in the whole world, and in the spirit of true independence and freedom, our youth is far more aware, involved and evolved in understanding its challenges and opportunities. And for any country where its youth is educated and empowered, the future is bright." And when asked what makes you desi, he said, "The most Indian thing about me currently are my two indie dogs." So cute. That's how Indian we are, you know. Well, stay tuned for more. I'll be back only on Naira.

0: Here, patriotism peaks, you know. Let's know some dialogues that still resonate. This is Bollywood Bliss with me, Bharti, on your tune frequency, Naira. And today is Independence Day special show. And you know, last month where Gen Z protesters gathered at Jantar Mantar, one of the lines on the placard read, "Koi bhi desh perfect nahi hota, usse perfect banana padta hai." The dialogue from Rakesh Om Prakash Mehra's 2006 film Rang De Basanti has long been lodged in the way young India talks about duty. And film writer says, on the streets, it acquired a new life. As India marks its 80th Independence Day, we ask the people who write these lines, screenwriters, directors, and lyricists about that one patriotic dialogue that has never left them. The answer reached as far back as Garam Hawa, Hakikat Tu Chak De India, released nearly 2 decades ago in 2007, spoken by a soldier, a hockey coach, a journalist, and made clear there is no single definition of patriotism. What writers chose shows that the dialogues that endure are about what citizens owe the country and what the country owes them back, the willingness to question, to participate, to keep building. Maybe that's why they keep resurfacing long after the credits roll, on Independence Day certainly, but just as often in day-to-day conversations, in school plays, on protest placards, and in the moment when the country is once again asking itself who it wants to become. Chalo chalo pyare lal, nayi nayi azadi mili hai, to sab iska apne apne hisab se matlab nikal rahe hain. It is the dialogue from the film Garam Hawa, jo ki 1947 mein aayi thi. In this scene from MS Sathyu's Garam Hawa, a Tonga driver asks for 2 rupees instead of 50 paise as Pyare Lal argues with him over the fate. Saleem Mirza steps in with this line. I like this dialogue. 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Said Rajshekhar, lyricist operations Avait Sagar and General Secretary of Screenwriters Association of India. Stay tuned to know the next dialogue only on the show Bollywood Bliss with me, Bharti, only on
1: Naya Saal, Nayi Ummeedein, Naye Gaane, Naye Sapne, Nayi Baatein Naye Saal Par, Sab Kuch Naya, Sirf Radio Naira Par.

This is Bollywood Bliss with me, Bharti, on your tune frequency, Naira. And we are celebrating Indian Independence Day, where we are knowing some dialogues from the film which shows patriotism. Na Raja Rahega, Na Rani Rahegi, Ye Dunya Hai Fani Fani Rahegi. 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them as dialogue because in the film Navrang, keeping in the traditions of how songs were used in that golden era of Hindi cinema, a British soldier's dialogue provokes the bard to sing these lines as a reply to that dialogue. Why do I love these lines? It's a universal truth. King and queens come and go, so do ideological regimes. But the land, the soil, remembers everything. A total impartial, silent chronicle of history. It's patriotic for me because I always feel it refers to our ancient and wise civilization that has absorbed so much and has always been inclusive. These lines are plea against the arrogance of humans in power. It connects, said Charudat Acharya, President Screenwriter Association of India. Stay tuned to know the next time.

0: This is Bollywood Bliss with me, Bharti, on your tune frequency, Naira. And we are celebrating Independence Day, where we are going through some dialogues which show patriotism. मैं नहीं मानता हमारा देश दुनिया का सबसे महान देश है, लेकिन ये जरूर मानता हूँ कि हम में काबिलियत है, ताकत है अपने देश को महान बनाने की. This is the dialogue from the film Swadesh. And I love this dialogue because it was true yesterday, it is true today, and it will be true tomorrow. India is a young nation with an ancient soul. We are over 1 billion people and our challenges are bigger, but so is our potential. We cannot stop, settle or believe we have arrived. We have to keep evolving, solving non-stop. For me, loving your country is not about saying it is the greatest. It is about asking yourself every day what I am doing to make it greater. That is why this line will always stay with me. It doesn't just make you feel proud of India, it makes you feel act of India, said Bharat Bala, writer-producer of Virtual Bharat. This dialogue from Swadesh resonates with me because it is rooted in responsibility rather than rhetoric. It doesn't ask you to celebrate India uncritically, it asks us to participate in the making. To me, patriotism is not about claiming greatness, but about contributing, questioning and caring enough to make this thing bigger. Unfortunately, even after all these days, the lines feel remarkably relevant and honest, said Vikas Kumar, producer. Stay tuned because next patriotic dialogue.
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Pause. Whatever you are doing for a second, because this is luxury calling your name. 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And let me introduce you to 9 Gems, where every piece is basically a showstopper. 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I mean, royalty vibes only. 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So yeah, this is exclusive, personal and all about you. Located in West Kerry, this is where elegance meets craftsmanship. So if your style says, I don't follow trends, I create them, then 9 Gems is your kind of vibe. 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

Awareness Day special show only on your tune frequency Naira, and this is Bollywood Bliss with me Bharti. And you know, Sankar Mahadevan has lent his voice to some of India's most enduring patriotic songs, including Suno Gaur Se Duniya Walo from the film Das, Hindustan Hindustan from film Border, among others. On Independence Day today, he says singing for the country remains deeply personal. He says, India is not just a country, but it is an emotion that dwells within me. It is the country that has given me everything. My music, my popularity, my family, the fame, the money, the great food I eat, everything that I can ask for. For Mahadevan, that makes singing about India almost a spiritual act. The country is in the position of God, he said. So whenever I'm singing for this country, it is like a prayer for me. It is like a service that I'm doing to my nation. Actually, man. Well, in this note, I'm signing off from the show. Agli baar aapse milo. Till then, take care of your lovely self. Meri baat suniye amazing shows and songs. Only on Naira. And once again, a very happy Independence Day.

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This is Steve Rao, the host of the Radio Naira Leaders and Legends podcast and show. Today, we want to wish our entire Indian American community a very happy and meaningful Independence Day. As we celebrate the historic day of August 15, 1947, we remember the extraordinary leaders and ordinary citizens who gave everything for freedom. The message of Mahatma Gandhi that courage, truth, nonviolence, and the power of people can change history continues to inspire the world. This year, we will deeply miss our dear Uncle Sharma. His warmth, wisdom, friendship, and love for the community will always be remembered. Celebrations like this remind us that our traditions are carried forward, not only through generations, but through the people who touched our lives. We pray for the Sharma family and our community and celebrate 100 years of life that this great man shared with all of us. Today, India is a nation on the rise, the world's largest democracy, one of the world's fastest growing major economies, and an increasingly important force in technology, innovation, science, and entrepreneurship. The story of modern India is one of remarkable transformation, opportunity, and ambition. And here in America, Indian Americans are an important part of that story. From entrepreneurs and physicians to engineers, educators, scientists, public servants, and community leaders, Indian Americans are helping strengthen our communities, our economy, and our nation. In North Carolina and across the United States, our community continues to demonstrate what is possible when hard work, education, opportunity, and service come together. The relationship between the United States and India has never been more important. Our two great democracies share a commitment to innovation, economic opportunity, security, and a better future for our children. The people-to-people connection between our nations is one of our greatest strengths. And here in North Carolina, we will do what we can to continue to strengthen strong relationships between North Carolina and India. So today, let us celebrate not only where India has come from, but where India is going, and the incredible role Indian Americans will continue to play in building bridges between our two great nations. Let us remember Gandhi.

belief that we must be the change we wish to see in the world. Let us honor the sacrifices of those who fought for freedom. Let us celebrate the achievements of India and the contributions of Indian Americans. And most importantly, let us inspire the next generation to lead with courage, compassion, and purpose. Happy Indian Independence Day to each and every one of you. Jai Hind. Long live North Carolina. Long live the United States of America. And long live the Republic of India. 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